0: Bohemian Rhapsody from April Rose's Freddie Mercury and Queen on Steve Gorman Rocks.
1: He's my guy.
0: He is your guy.
1: I just want to have a movie night with him. You know how fun that would be? Just like
0: That'd
1: laying around, eating popcorn, talking about actors.
0: He'd walk into the room with that wife beater t-shirt and say, "Can we watch Paddington Bear?"
1: He would not want to watch that. Are you crazy?
0: Oh, well, I mean, I'm just a thought. I could be wrong. I mean, sure. Hey, Steve Gorman's Sports is coming up in a few minutes.
1: Sports? Oh, yeah.
0: And today in rock music history later this hour. But right now, here is Rainbow.
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0: Not only does he know rock music, he knows sports too. It's time for Steve Gorman Sports.
1: Steve Gorman Sports. Okay, anytime something happens in baseball that has never happened before or that rarely happens, you got to talk about it. Last night, the Green Bay Packers beat the Seattle Seahawks 22-0. No, wait a minute. Hold on. I'm sorry. The Milwaukee Brewers beat the Seattle Mariners 22-0. That tied baseball's modern era record for the biggest shutout. The Brewers are not long ball hitters. They've only got 117 home runs this season. That's the fewest in baseball. But last night, they had three-run home runs. They had a two-run home run. And then were just running rampant all over the bases. A double steal in the fifth inning. I mean, this was one of those things. If you were at that game, do you think you would have enjoyed it? 22-0. It happened once in 1901. And then it happened once in 1975. It happened once in 2004. This is only the fourth time. I probably wouldn't have stayed to the end, even if I'm a Brewers fan. I'm sorry. Baseball to me, yeah, I like runs. But what I really like is great pitching. And something tells me there wasn't a whole lot of that to be found last night in Milwaukee. 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

0: Bon Jovi, You Give Love a Bad Name from Slippery When Wet on Steve Gorman Rocks. John Bon Jovi, he's written a few bangers in his day. So has Bryan Adams, the Canadian singer-songwriter. Quite a run. The 1980s for Bryan Adams, one hit after another. Here's Cuts Like a Knife.
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0: Bryan Adams cuts like a knife on Steve Gorman Rocks. I saw Bryan Adams in concert one time, and it was at a festival in Switzerland in 1999. My former band, the Black Crowes, was on the bill, and there was the Black Crowes, and then Bryan Adams, and then Aerosmith. And I've never seen anything quite like it. Bryan Adams came out. He played bass. He had a drummer and a guitar player, just three guys. They all wore matching white suits, and they walked on stage for 60 minutes, and they played hit after hit, after hit, after hit. I knew every song of their set, and so did the entire stadium of Swiss fans. Everybody singing full voice, every word. It was sensational. Another band I've seen a few times, and I always walk away going, that guy's as good a frontman as anybody I've ever seen. That would be The Cult. Ian Astbury is top shelf. And for some reason, both times, I kind of forgot. I go watch The Cult. I walk out just scratching my head going, how is he not the biggest rock star on earth? Here's Fire Woman.
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0: Steve Gorman Rocks. Here's your host, Steve Gorman.
1: It's August the 19th. How about a history lesson? Let's look back, April.
2: I'm here to learn, Steve. Let's go.
1: On this day in 1972, David Bowie, still calling himself Ziggy Stardust, played a sold-out concert at London's Rainbow Theater. It was a very theatrical performance. Mm-hmm. Mick Jagger, Elton John, Rod Stewart, Alice Cooper, and many, many others were all in attendance. Whoa. And Bowie, as Ziggy Stardust, was therefore launched, and the world was ready to receive the completely bizarre freak show that David Bowie was for that period of time. Woo! On this day in 1971, Led Zeppelin kicked off a North American tour in Vancouver, Canada. They sold out the venue, 17,000 fans. However, 3,000 people without tickets showed up too, and they started basically rioting with local police outside the venue as they were trying to get in and were being thwarted by Johnny Law.
2: Whoa, that is a night to remember.
1: On this day in 1964, the Beatles kicked off their first North American tour at San Francisco's Cow Palace. They played to 17,000 people, a 12-song set. Back then, the Beatles concerts were 30 minutes long.
2: That's it. That's so easy.
1: That's
2: Walk
1: it.
2: In the park.
1: Oh, yeah. Just bing, bang, boom. This was one of the first tours of its kind. 25 cities, 32 shows in all. The Beatles, by August of 1964, had completely taken over the world.
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4: New message.
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0: Joe Walsh all night long on Steve Gorman Rocks. Joe Walsh, that's a man who's had a lot of all-nighters in his life. I can tell you that right now. Just, I don't know that, of course, but I know he has. Joe's been sober for many, many years, but before that, he was very much not sober. And he always struck me as the kind of guy that was getting the most out of this one trip on the mortal coil that we call planet Earth. Joe Walsh is a spark plug. He's a human instigator, a catalyst. The energy in that man, that comes off of that man, that comes out of that man, is unlike anything else I've ever seen. I've seen him play music live on two occasions, and both times, it's like he was glowing with nuclear energy. Very, very unique character, very, very unique guitarist. There's only one Joe Walsh. From the James Gang through his solo work with the Eagles, he is one of one.
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0: Talk Dirty to Me Poison on Steve Gorman Rock. Steve, Brent Michaels is one of the nicest rock stars ever I have ever met. Just nice to everyone in the room. Is there any rock stars that just surprised you on how sweet and nice they were?
1: Yeah, you know, I'll say first things first. Almost every rock star I've ever met is really cool, you know, because why wouldn't they be? But the guy that was the most mind-bogglingly cool was the first time we met Robert Plant. And part of that's because I just imagined him being, you know, descending down from rock heaven to be in our presence for a few minutes. He couldn't have been a cooler guy. Super supportive and encouraging and gracious and accommodating. And he's really set the gold standard for when my former band, the Black Crowes, opened for him. He showed us the power of just treating your opening acts with kindness and with graciousness. He's the best.
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0: Jamie's Crying on Steve Gorman Rocks. That's the first song on side two of Van Halen 1. I had that record on cassette, not album. So when I wanted to hear a song again, I had to rewind it for a second, you know, and I got pretty good with that cassette machine. Were you good enough with your cassette player where you could hit the rewind button and stop it at the beginning of the song to within a second or two? Man, I really feel like I was pretty great at that. I was really good at Dig Dug, at Mrs. Pac-Man. I was really good at that X's and O's football game where you rolled the ball, and I was really good at timing my cassette rewind or fast forward. Look, I was living in a small town. I didn't have a lot of things to keep me occupied. So working that cassette tape magic, you know, you got to take your wins when you can. I would listen to Jamie's Crying, and I would hit rewind, and I wouldn't let it go to the automatic beginning of the side. I would stop it just before that to prove the skill set that I was so proud to have on display.
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0: Nirvana, Come As You Are from Nevermind on Steve Gorman Rocks. That album from 1991 still selling copies all over the world every single day. Stevie Nicks right now, not with Fleetwood Mac, but on her very own, Stand Back.
1: If it rocks, it's on the Fox.

0: Stevie Nicks with Stand Back on Steve Gorman Rocks. Stevie's solo career did not take long to establish. She came out of Fleetwood Mac, boom, into Belladonna, and she was like a made woman. But before then, when she was trying to make records before Fleetwood Mac with just Lindsey Buckingham, bit of a harder climb for her. The Scorpions know all about that. Formed in 1965, they didn't break through in America till 1982. But once they did, they never let go. From 1984, this is Rock You Like a Hurricane.
1: If it rocks, it's on the Fox.

0: Scorpions rock you like a hurricane on Steve Gorman Rocks. April, I got a question for you.
1: Yes.
0: Let's just say there's a contest, and the prize, if you win this contest, is $1 billion. Mm-hmm. Billion with a B.
1: Okay, I'm listening.
0: Let's say that in order to win that $1 billion, you have to hide and stay hidden for 1 week, and you get a 24-hour head start before anybody starts to look for you. Now, the whole planet is going to be looking for you.
1: Oh.
0: Where do you go, and how do you get there?
1: Oh, this is so easy. I'm going into, like, a White Castle bathroom, because no one in their right mind ever wants to be caught dead in one of those things. They are so disgusting. They never take care of them. No one is ever going to find me there.
0: A week in a White Castle bathroom. That's pretty great, actually. Yeah.
1: What are you doing? Where are you hiding?
0: Okay, first of all, no flights, because then they know where you flew. You can't leave a trail behind.
1: True.
0: I would go to the bank and take out a bunch of cash, so I have just cash on hand. I would leave my cell phone behind. I just want to make sure no one traces me. And I would drive to Cambridge, Massachusetts, to Harvard. And I would get to Harvard, and I would go to the philosophy department.
1: What?
0: And I would just sit in the back of philosophy classes at Harvard for a week.
1: Oh.
0: No one on earth would think that's where I'd be. Nobody wants to go there. Therefore, I think I'd be safe.
1: Good point.
0: Yeah, I like it.
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0: The Doors, Riders on the Storm on Steve Gorman Rocks. I always think there's two types of Doors fans. Those fans who like the Doors and those fans who haven't listened to the Doors yet. Because everybody, at least for a little while, goes into the Doors phase. There's just something so unique and haunting and mysterious and visceral about their music. And you don't even have to know much about Jim Morrison, one of rock's all-time greatest characters. The music does the work for you. There's a mood that that music can set that no other band can claim, if you know what I mean. When I was a kid, I grew up hearing the Doors on the radio. I grew up hearing the Doors in my house. And it always, always, before I even knew how to describe it in words, it was like, oh, well, there's all these bands, and then there's that band. The Doors were always very much that band.
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0: Running Down a Dream, Tom Petty and the Heartbreakers on Steve Gorman Rock. Steve, was your dream to be a rock star? I feel like a lot of kids, you know, I don't know, they dream to be a singer or a rock star in a rock band. Was that your thing?
1: Yeah, it's the only thing I ever wanted to do. I wanted to be a drummer in a band. I didn't think about it in terms of being a rock star. I just wanted to be a drummer in a band. From the time I was five, that was the...
0: How do you remember?
1: Because it was the first time I ever heard Ticket to Ride by the Beatles. My brother handed me a copy of the Beatles album Help, and I put it on and immediately was like, oh, I want to do that.
0: Wow. That's an impression. So the Beatles inspired you. Kind of cliche, but I appreciate it.
1: That's how it goes. Who inspired you, April, to be the rock star you became?
0: I'm still trying, Steve.
1: It's never too late. Keep your shoulder to the wheel, kid. It's going to happen.
0: If it rocks, it's on the Fox.

0: Not only does he know rock music, he knows sports too. It's time for Steve Gorman Sports.
1: Steve Gorman Sports. Okay, anytime something happens in baseball that has never happened before or that rarely happens, you got to talk about it. Last night, the Green Bay Packers beat the Seattle Seahawks 22-0. No, wait a minute. Hold on. I'm sorry. The Milwaukee Brewers beat the Seattle Mariners 22-0. That tied baseball's modern era record for the biggest shutout. The Brewers are not long ball hitters. They've only got 117 home runs this season. That's the fewest in baseball. But last night, they had three-run home runs. They had a two-run home run. And then we're just running rampant all over the bases. A double steal in the fifth inning. I mean, this was one of those things. If you were at that game, do you think you would have enjoyed it? 22-0. It happened once in 1901. And then it happened once in 1975. It happened once in 2004. This is only the fourth time. I probably wouldn't have stayed till the end, even if I'm a Brewers fan. I'm sorry. Baseball to me, yeah, I like runs. But what I really like is great pitching. And something tells me there wasn't a whole lot of that to be found last night in Milwaukee. 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
1: 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On this day, back in 1980, Black Sabbath drummer Bill Ward quit the band. Yeah, after a show in Minneapolis, Ward confronted Geezer Butler, the bassist, backstage, saying he might as well be a Martian. Yep, and then he just got on a bus and left. Now, if you're asking if alcohol was involved, yes, it was. Bill admitted he was drinking 24 hours a day, but he also claimed his alcohol abuse accelerated when Ozzy Osbourne was fired from Sabbath the year before this meltdown. That's your Classic Rock Rewind. I'm April Rose, and this is Steve Gorman Rocks. If it rocks, it's on the Fox.

0: Black Sabbath with Iron Man from Paranoid on Steve Gorman Rocks. You heard on Classic Rock Rewind about Bill Ward leaving the band. Bands are hard work, you know? I mean, they really are. I saw an interview recently with Johnny Marr, the guitar player of the Smiths, and he was talking about the time he met Paul McCartney and was explaining to Paul McCartney what happened with his band, the Smiths. And after hearing the story, McCartney said, "Well, that's bands for you." That's all he said. And Johnny Marr said it gave him great peace of mind. Oh, yeah, that's what bands do. They break up. It's a real testament to the bands that stay together, the bands that hold to their initial promise and pledge to each other, because it's really hard work to keep a band together. The intensity of that experience, a young band in the formative years, all for one, one for all, you feel like a gang, a team, a force of nature if you're all together. But when everybody gets paid, when everybody gets a little bit of a break, when everybody finally recognizes, hang on, we're here by choice. We don't have to be tied to each other's hips for our entire lives. Things splinter. Some of the greatest bands ever were never able to figure out how to do it. The greatest band ever, the Beatles. While nobody else has ever had to endure the unimaginable pressure cooker that was the Beatles, the fact that they broke up pretty much means everybody can break up, and almost everybody does.
1: If it rocks, it's on the Fox.
2: New message.
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0: immediately. He said, oh, no, I was just hungry and tired, and it was stupid. I wasn't being serious. Guys, remember, you can't go public with a threat to bomb a restaurant. By the way, the judge did not give him a slap on the wrist. He's facing one count of felony intimidation, and he could get up to almost 3 years in prison. Keep it on the down low when Applebee's takes too long. Just complain to the manager like a normal person.
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0: Heart with Magic Man, kicking off the fifth and final hour of a Wednesday night on Steve Gorman Rocks. We have still got, in case you're just joining us, Van Halen, Motley Crue, The Cars, Queen, some Led Zeppelin. What I'm saying is, you might have missed some of the party, but you didn't miss all of the party. Here's Soundgarden.
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0: Steve Gorman Ross is interrupting the music for an important story from a listener.
1: Just a story about how exes got revenges on their boyfriends from the 80s. Boyfriend's cheating on her. She leaves him. Before she leaves his apartment, she picks up the telephone, dials the Tokyo Weather Service, leaves the phone off the hook. He gets to pick up the tab.
0: Revenge of the 80s.
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0: It's time for Questionable Wisdom on Steve Gorman Rocks. Here's April Rose with tonight's question.
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2: Okay.
1: Now, Brianna just got married, and she said her mother-in-law wore white to the wedding as a joke. Okay, and now she is mad. The mother-in-law is mad at Brianna for not thinking it was funny. Steve, what do you think?
2: I think that Brianna's got her hands full with a crazy mother-in-law. Let me tell you something. Anytime somebody tells you a joke and then gets mad at you because you don't get it,
1: right?
2: That's a person to avoid.
1: Oh, yeah.
2: What kind of mom goes to her son's wedding and wears white? That's someone who's very self-involved and on some level just needed to make it about her because she's upset because her little boy is leaving the nest. And by the way, it doesn't even matter about the mother-in-law. What it comes down to is, what does your husband think?
1: Right.
2: Is he on your side or is he trying to say, oh, you don't understand?
1: Right.
2: And if he's saying that, then that's red flag number two. And you need to rethink some things.
1: That's a mama's boy that you need to run far away from. Giddy up, girl.
2: Yep.
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0: Motley Crue, Wild Side from Girls, Girls, Girls, the album and tour that just about killed the band Motley Crue. They got off the road. All four of them went to rehab. Here's the Cars, their debut single, Just What I Needed.
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0: The Car Is Just What I Needed on Steve Gorman Rocks from the 1978 debut album. An album that at the time had five pretty big hits, but now, after all these years, you know every song on that record. As great and as impactful a debut album as really any in rock history. The Cars were the first new wave band to really take over pop slash rock music, if you will. New wave was on the fringes. The Cars brought the bacon home, as they say. The band Queen was ruling the world at the time the Cars first put out their first album. A year before the Cars, the world was rocking out to News of the World, the two-sided single, the double-headed monster, We Will Rock You, We Are the Champions. Not that Queen needed to be set apart any more than they already were, but it seemed like those two songs, played back-to-back on radio stations all over the world, offered just another degree of separation. There were all the bands in the world, and then, a little off-center, there was Queen. Here they are.
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0: Mystery on Steve Gorman Rocks. Here's your host, Steve Gorman.
1: It's August the 19th. How about a history lesson? Let's look back, April.
2: I'm here to learn, Steve. Let's go.
1: On this day in 1972, David Bowie, still calling himself Ziggy Stardust, played a sold-out concert at London's Rainbow Theatre. It was a very theatrical performance. Mm-hmm. Mick Jagger, Elton John, Rod Stewart, Alice Cooper, and many, many others were all in attendance.
2: Whoa.
1: And Bowie, as Ziggy Stardust, was therefore launched, and the world was ready to receive the completely bizarre freak show that David Bowie was for that period of time.
3: Woo!
1: On this day in 1971, Led Zeppelin kicked off a North American tour in Vancouver, Canada. They sold out the venue, 17,000 fans. However, 3,000 people without tickets showed up too, and they started basically rioting with local police outside the venue as they were trying to get in and were being thwarted by Johnny Law.
2: Whoa, that is a night to remember.
1: On this day in 1964, the Beatles kicked off their first North American tour at San Francisco's Cow Palace. They played to 17,000 people, a 12-song set. Back then, the Beatles concerts were 30 minutes long.
2: That's it. That's so easy.
1: That's
2: Walk
1: it.
2: In the park.
1: Oh, yeah. Just bing, bang, boom. This was one of the first tours of its kind. 25 cities, 32 shows in all. The Beatles, by August of 1964, had completely taken over the world.
2: If it rocks, it's on the Fox.
4: New message.
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0: Led Zeppelin with The Ocean from Houses of the Holy. Just a little reminder for anybody out there that Led Zeppelin, oh, they could really, really swing with the best of them. That is the fifth album of the Led Zeppelin catalog, and this was the third night of the week for Steve Gorman Rocks. Draw whatever parallels between those two statements you wish. I'm just yapping. Doesn't mean a thing to me. I know this. Tomorrow's Thursday. Tomorrow is August 20th. Tomorrow is Robert Plant's birthday.
1: What are we going to do to celebrate, Steve?
0: I don't know. Maybe rock some Led Zeppelin along the way. We'll see.
1: That counts. That's a good idea. Let's do it.
0: We'll make it happen. Hope you can join us for Thursday night. Talk to you then.
1: See you then.
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2: 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You're listening to Steve Gorman Rocks. And he says, go O's. And I say, go Baltimore Orioles.
1: Go O's.
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1: The best part of the day begins now. It's time to get your rock on with Steve Gorman and April Rose. It's Steve Gorman Rocks. Welcome to the show.
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0: Ozzy Osbourne kicking off a Wednesday night of Steve Gorman Rocks with Mr. Crowley, Ms. Rose.
1: Oh.
0: Did you ever see Ozzy Osbourne live?
1: No. Wait, I did. He was incredible. Could understand every word he was saying when he was singing, and it's an actual real thing. Like, I know it's kind of a joke. Like, you can't understand him when he talks, but when he sings,
0: right,
1: you really can. But you actually can, and I don't understand the math for that. That's some kind of weird rock and roll math.
0: It's the kind of math that leads someone, when asked if they've ever seen Ozzy Osbourne, to say, no. Wait. Yes, it was incredible.
1: It was so incredible that my mind was scrambled, Steve. That's what I'm going with.
0: That's the mark of a great show. Here's the Rolling Stones, Beast of Burden.
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0: It's time for a brief summary of Steve's experience making the music video for the song She Talks to Angels.
1: We shot a video, and there was a shot of me that the guy who shot it edited in, and it was in slow motion. And my manager said to the director, you never need to show a 6'3", 200-pound man in slow motion unless he's making a tackle. And he was right.
2: Poor you. That's awful.
1: No, I like the way that I play drums. I do not like the way that I look when I play the drums.
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0: Faithfully from Journey on Steve Gorman Rocks. That song was huge. Jonathan Cain of Journey wrote the song Faithfully about his first wife, a woman named Tane. She was a pop singer. She had had a couple of hit songs. And he was writing this song about how tough it is to be on the road and trying to keep a marriage together. But he said, hey, I'm forever yours faithfully. My high school girlfriend put it right to me when we were slow dancing to this song once. Are you going to love me? Are you faithful to me? And I was like, of course I'm faithful to you. I wasn't cheating on a high school girlfriend. But she wanted to know if I was going to be forever hers, as the song said. And I couldn't even BS her. I just went, I don't know, man. I'm a kid. I'm in high school. What are you doing to me? It kind of killed the mood of the dance, if you will. But I couldn't lie about it. I mean, you know, we were just kids. As for Jonathan Cain, it didn't work out for him too well either. His marriage didn't last very long. Listen, it's a great song. It's a great sentiment. But I'm sure that his first wife would look back and go, well, maybe if he hadn't written a song about it, but instead just done it, that would have been better. Maybe not. Maybe she's glad to be rid of him. Who knows? Not me. All I know is this. It's a heck of a tune.
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1: Want to talk rock music with a rock star? 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We're giving out Steve's number so you can do just that. 844-446-7626. 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

0: The Romantics from Detroit, Michigan. What I Like About You on Steve Gorman Rocks. That's from their self-titled debut album, 1979. 1991 is when Pearl Jam released the album 10, their first and their biggest selling, if I'm not mistaken, worldwide to this day. Here from that album is Alive.
1: If it rocks, it's on the Fox.

0: Pearl Jam with Alive from the album 10 on Steve Gorman Rocks. Pearl Jam made a big impact with their debut album, but they weren't a band that people immediately said, oh my God, this is like a line in the sand. There was before Pearl Jam and there was after Pearl Jam. Now, I'm not knocking them for that. Very few bands release an album that seems to change rock music. But in 1969, one of those albums came out, a debut album from a band, January of 69, in fact, and that album was Led Zeppelin 1. Jimmy Page was a known entity. He'd been in the Yardbirds. He'd been producing records in London. He'd been a session musician on a ton of stuff. Like guys in the Beatles, the Stones, everybody knew Jimmy Page. But when word got out that he put his own band together, there was a lot of anticipation, and Led Zeppelin 1 did not disappoint. There is definitely a line in the sand. There's before Led Zeppelin 1, and there's after. Here is Dazed and Confused.
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0: It's time for Questionable Wisdom on Steve Gorman Rocks. Here's April Rose with tonight's question.
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2: Okay.
1: Now, Brianna just got married, and she said her mother-in-law wore white to the wedding as a joke. Okay, and now she is mad. The mother-in-law is mad at Brianna for not thinking it was funny. Steve, what do you think?
2: I think that Brianna's got her hands full with a crazy mother-in-law. Let me tell you something. Anytime somebody tells you a joke and then gets mad at you because you don't get it,
1: right?
2: That's a person to avoid.
1: Oh, yeah.
2: What kind of mom goes to her son's wedding and wears white? That's someone who's very self-involved and on some level just needed to make it about her because she's upset because her little boy is leaving the nest. And by the way, it doesn't even matter about the mother-in-law. What it comes down to is, what does your husband think?
1: Right.
2: Is he on your side or is he trying to say, oh, you don't understand?
1: Right.
2: And if he's saying that, then that's red flag number two. And you need to rethink some things.
1: That's a mama's boy that you need to run far away from. Giddy up, girl.
2: Yep.
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4: New message.
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0: The Who behind Blue Eyes on Steve Gorman Rocks from Who's Next. I talked a little earlier in the show about the impact of Led Zeppelin 1 when it was released in January of 69. By then, The Who were already an established band. They were a band that had been around 4 or 5 years. But their album from 1969, Tommy, is really the one that set them on their path. Like, it was a few years of, yeah, they've got a good song, they got a good hit, they're a good live band, but are they really going to make it? Are they one of those bands? Tommy was the album that put The Who onto that short list. And Pete Townsend, when he heard Led Zeppelin 1, was not too impressed. In fact, in those early years, Pete often said he thought Led Zeppelin were just ripping The Who off. Listen, we can split hairs all day long about who had the better drummer, who had the better singer, who had the better guitarist. I love being on the outside because I love Led Zeppelin and I love The Who. And they can throw stones at each other all day long. Not me. I'm not throwing a stone at either one of those bands.
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1: Chelsea, I know you always wonder why you're here, how soon you can leave.
2: Yes.
1: Your mom questions you on this every week. Mm-hmm. And maybe this will help you feel a little differently about it.
3: Hey, guys. So I don't really have anybody I can share this with, but I'm really proud of myself, and I felt like I just had to get it off my chest. I am 2 weeks drug-free. I'm 30 years old. My father passed at a young age and made some really bad choices and got on drugs before I was out of high school, and I've been on them ever since. I got a 10-year-old boy, and somehow I have managed to keep my life together enough to be there for him, but I just recently was able to make the decision to stop so that way I can be a better father. And I just felt really proud of myself hitting the 2-week mark. I consider y'all family, and I'm not able to really share that with anybody else because nobody else knows. And I'm just having to kind of battle it alone. So thank y'all for being there. Love you guys. Keep doing what you're doing.
2: Now I'm going to cry first thing.
1: There you go. There you go.
2: That is awesome. Thank you so much for sharing that with us. You can always tell us your good news, celebrate your wins, all of that.
4: And be proud of yourself.
2: Be so proud of yourself.
1: It's funny, with last weekend, I took both of my kids back to college, right? So they're away from home and all that again. And that's one of those things that you think about and talk about, is like decisions that you make when you're really young. Mm-hmm. You don't think that much about it, probably, if you're like most of us. And then you don't realize the long lasting effects that they can have. Maybe your whole life, depending on what it is. So, and then of course you tell that to a kid and they're like, whatever, I got it, old
4: whatever,
1: man.
4: Right.
1: Just go buy me condoms. So I wish I was exaggerating. That's essentially how that goes. Well, congrats, man. I don't think he said his name. That's huge. He said he didn't think he could tell anyone. I think he meant he didn't think he could tell anyone that he considers us family, which I don't blame you for. Mm. And once you're able to kick that addiction, then you'll really have your life straight.
4: Kick the Woody and Wilcox.
1: Yeah. So, and speaking of that, he's not the only one with testimony.
5: Hola, amigos. Just wanted to thank you once again for the mental support for this oversized Mexican man. Another long week in healthcare. I went to the eye doctor yesterday, and there's an eye surgery that I need that's going to cost me $13,000. So that's nice. Maybe once I get it, I'll be able to see well enough to turn the radio channel.
1: Oh, man. Yeah, well, we're wishing the best for you as well, you large Mexican man, right. You. You're always welcome at 704-FEZ-3200. That's our voicemail. If you're streaming us live on the iHeartRadio app, which is a great way to do it, because you can take us with you anywhere, I think is how you say that. And there's a little button there. Boom. Hit that talk back button and you can get through to us.
6: Hey, guys, Trent in Alaska. I'm with Wilcox on this one. I don't like the moon either. You know, it's just looking down on us. It's stupid. I mean, why is it looking down on me? I'm a human. It's just made of rocks. I'm made of human parts. I'm going to go outside and look at the moon. What, go outside at night? What am I, 20 years old? It's dumb. Fully agree, Wilcox. Heck with the moon. Stay inside. Stay red.
1: How dare you, Trent in Alaska. That was not my message at all. I am I'm full team moon. I am not team take pictures of the moon with your cell phone. That's all I'm saying.
4: How dare that moon look down on you?
2: It's only been there forever. For you.
1: So, again, you. I'm team moon. I just don't want you to take pictures of things that you don't need to take pictures of. It's a waste of your space. That's all. 704-FEZ-3200, talk back button. All right, we're ready to do this. Saving lives. That's what's happening over here on the Woody and Wilcox Show. I mean, that's pretty evident.
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3: First of all, I want to just say up front, I'm not going to even address that one of the top trending things in America right now is Farmer's Almanac winter forecast. I'm just going to pretend that, I don't even see that, because you know how I get drawn into things like that. So I'm going to move forward. Okay. I don't even know what it means. I don't know if it means good or bad. No clue. But it is one of the top trending things in America. So you do the math from there. What I did want to do was I want to play you a clip of somebody covering a Nirvana song. This just happened a couple days ago, maybe. And you're going to have to tell me who this is. Are you ready?
4: Mm-hmm. Yeah.
3: Okay, go.
5: Informa.
3: Whoops.
5: Sorry,
3: that's the wrong.
6: That's Snow, the Canadian rapper.
3: That's me covering Snow. That's the wrong button. Hang on, here it is.
5: Come on, shake your bobby, baby, boo, that pomba.
3: Nope, that's the wrong button as well. That's me and the Miami Sound Machine. Here's what I was looking for.

0: First of all, before you take any guesses, your thoughts.
1: I like it.
2: Not bad.
1: Yeah.
2: I want to say, is that Lord?
0: That is not Lord.
1: Is it Scarlett Johansson?
0: Is it Scarlett Johansson?
1: It sounds like to me.
0: She doesn't sing, does she?
1: She does sometimes in movies and whatnot.
0: Oh, okay. No, it's not.
1: Oh, does Scarlett it have to Johansson. Be a singer? Okay.
0: Oh, man. Well, that feels like that's a little slammy. Does it have to be a singer?
1: I thought we were playing Eilish? The game.
0: Well, no, but I mean, that must mean you don't think she's very good. You're thinking she's not a singer.
1: No. I for quiz purposes, I thought maybe you were mixing it up. It was unexpected.
0: She is an actual recording artist.
1: Okay.
0: But
1: no,
0: one that maybe
1: good.
0: Everybody is not familiar with necessarily.
1: Okay.
0: I think it depends on your age range, potentially, how well you know this person. It's Phoebe Bridgers.
2: Oh.
0: Anybody know how old Phoebe Bridgers is?
1: If I had to guess, everybody's young.
2: 24?
1: 22.
0: Right. I was going to go young as well. She's 32.
2: Okay.
0: She recorded that over with the BBC in London and then almost immediately had to be rushed to the hospital with appendicitis. So I don't know if the two of those things are related in any way, but had to cancel a bunch of her European tour dates.
1: Okay. I did.
0: But I thought that was interesting. I'd never heard that song done in a way that was completely opposite kind of what it is.
1: I love that kind of thing.
0: Right. I thought you would enjoy it.
1: I don't watch the singing shows anymore, but American Idol did that a lot in the early days, I feel like, where you take one thing and mix it up.
0: Yeah.
1: In a way.
0: But they weren't always great, right, I guess, was true. The problem with that. Yeah. It's good when it's good. It can mm-hmm. be really bad.
1: Yeah.
0: But I don't, it's usually not bad, right?
3: I want you to love me. You above me.
4: What?
0: Also not a singer. You may recognize that voice, Chelsea.
2: She's a singer.
0: Uh-oh. The yodel has come back. Miss Louisiana, boom. All right, so sorry to mix all that together. You like the hit it part?
5: Hit it.
0: Let's see Phoebe Bridgers do that. Her gallbladder will fall out, along with most of her other organs as well. So, yeah, I just thought that would be cool. She's on tour, assuming the appendicitis cures up. So does it cure up? I don't know how that works.
2: I think they take it out.
0: That as well. So you'll maybe have a chance. I don't know if she covers that regularly on tour or not. But I thought that was a good thing from Phoebe Bridgers.
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2: Today we had a little venture down license plate lane, which isn't the greatest way to set this up. But if you've been with us for a minute, you know that one time Chelsea and the family went to Maine and they were going to rent a car. And all the place had was Massachusetts license plates on cars. And Frank refused to drive any of them because he felt like he would be in danger. So guy called yesterday and was like, hey, we went, I forget where he went. I guess it was Maine also. And he was like, mm-hmm. all they had was New York plates.
3: Right.
2: And he felt the same way about New York plates as well. I guess that the lesson there was people in Maine hate everybody. so there is that. But and we threw it out there, like, are there other state sort of rivalries where if you show up with a different license plate, like people are going to be upset with you? And there was actually a ton of response to it.
4: Jason from Wisconsin here, now in Charlotte. About them license plates, if you were to go to Wisconsin and you flew through Chicago, O'Hare, or whatever, if you show up with an Illinois plate, you will be shunned by everybody, including your family. The Illinois people come up to Door County and up north in Wisconsin every stinking weekend from spring to fall, mainly, but also in winter. They're everywhere, so I would be shunned. You guys don't suck, especially Woody. I think we could be buds. See you guys.
2: So can't get into Wisconsin with your Illinois plates, much like your Maine and your Massachusetts rivalry as well.
3: All right, I'm taking notes.
2: Lots of calls. I'm scratching the surface from our friends in Idaho who are not happy with California.
5: People in Idaho scream at people with California plates, telling them to go home. They're not welcome.
6: California plates in Idaho. Why are you trying to change our state and the state you're just leaving? Stay home.
2: So
7: that's been going on for a long time.
3: Really?
7: People moving out of the state of California to Idaho. Yeah.
2: Well, to all kinds of places,
7: true.
2: Honestly.
7: True.
2: I mean, most states actually don't like California folks. Some of that is ignorance. Some of that is earned. There's all kinds of reasons for that. But the rental car thing was interesting because it took a turn.
8: Hey, podcast listener, I took a trip one time out to Las Vegas, and I had a few extra days, so I figured I'd rent a car from Las Vegas, drive it out to Los Angeles, and then spend a few days there and drive back, because it's only a few hours between the two of them. Well, apparently, when I got my rental car, I didn't look at the plates. I guess I should have, because it wasn't a different state that would have angered residents of the state I was driving to. It angered the police officers, because the license plate registration was expired. I've never had that instance. I've never heard of anyone ever having that instance again. But yeah, I got given a rental car with expired registration. Awesome. Woody, you still suck.
2: It's so weird because rental car companies are usually so smooth and adept at their job. I mean, it's almost flawless how they operate.
3: I didn't have that on my list of things to be worried about.
2: Usually the worry is they're just not going to have a car, even after you've made a reservation.
3: Or I'm going to, you know, get charged for some ding on it that was already there. That's why I'm taking video.
2: We flew to Denver a couple of years ago, and we got a rental car that had a flat tire. Didn't realize it because it wasn't just flat, but it was getting there. And we literally drove off the lot onto a regular city street. And all of a sudden, the light on the dash comes on. It's like, oh, yeah, the tire pressure issue. And I get out and it's like, it's flat. But we're already off the lot. So we drove back and they really tried to rake us over the thing. Like, well, that wasn't. I mean, you already drove off the lot. How do we know that you didn't? And I'm like, are you effing kidding me? We got it resolved, but man, was it the best way to start a vacation or what?
7: We tried to rent a car. This was in Minneapolis. And you got to be careful who you go with, right? Just to save a couple of bucks, we went with, you know, knockoff rental car agency. Got in the first car and it smelled like Cheech and Chong had filmed every movie inside of that car.
2: Hell yeah.
7: And so we're like, hell no. And they only had one other car in our, you know, subgroup, whatever it was. We got in that one and it was like a tobacco farm. Like, what is going on with you?
2: But I'm telling you, I don't think that's limited to the budget places. I think it, you know, it may happen more often. I don't know, but they're all shady.
3: What about when I showed up to the airport, the small airport, to pick up a car and everything was closed, no people there, and got on the phone with the manager who was at the grocery store with his wife?
2: Excuse me?
3: Yes, you remember this story. And he ended up, great guy, obviously, coming to the rental place like an hour later and getting us a van that wasn't clean, but we had a vehicle, so...
2: That's an interesting move when you run a car rental place and your cell phone is apparently the number to call. Wow. You called that number and the guy's like, yeah, I'm in the meat section.
3: This was
2: just picking up some steaks.
3: This was Frank's doing. There was a number right there at the counter. You could walk into the hangar of your like the waiting area and no people there, but there was a number. So that's my favorite rental car store.
2: Well, let's call that number and see where he is right now.
7: Right. Get us some roast beef.
3: Good customer service.
2: 704-FEZ-3200. 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
1: Of the discussion, there may be somebody squeezing in a last minute sort of getaway for the weekend type thing, and you need to know all the things that can go wrong with your rental car situation.
2: Just recently, I rented a car, and first time this has ever happened, they handed me the keys. It had a house key on it. He's like, yeah, one of the people who rented it, they left their house key. We trying to wait for them to ask for it back. How bold are you to put your house keys on the fob of a rental car?
1: What if it's really their house key, though, right? I mean, you're renting a car. Your odds are you're not at your home.
3: But either way, like maybe you're staying somewhere for an extended amount of time. You put the key on there.
1: It's funnier to me that the rental car company just leaves it on there like, well, they're going to be back at some point.
3: Like they don't know who rented it. Just call them and be like, hey, you left your key.
1: Right.
4: You both rented a car. They take so much identification, so much information, like blood, hair samples. They put a tracking device on you.
1: You're assuming that they're organized with that information once you return the car. But yes, you're right. Ideally, and they should know the answer to that. I mean, I think it's probably right. It's a rental. Yeah. That they put a key to, and they're not coming back for that. So it's going to keep happening. Eventually, that keychain is going to have 30 keys on it. Yeah. And the rental car is going to have to bring it out on a dolly. Here's your key fob, sir. We couldn't carry it because there's so many keys left behind, but we don't know how to take them off or who they belong to. So we're just going to roll it out this way. And believe me, I wouldn't be shocked by anything that a rental car company does.
4: That's a fact.
1: I mean, it's such a strange business. And you shouldn't have to, for example, get there early in the day. But even if you have a reservation, if you show up late in the day, you're just gambling.
3: You may get your car,
1: but you may not, because they're still just giving them away to people who show up.
3: Remember, Woody wanted to get a van last time he went to the rental place, specifically a van, and they didn't have any.
4: Right. But they only had 2 weeks to figure it out, Chelsea.
3: It wasn't there.
1: Yeah, but you see, they don't even think about it. There's no process there. Yeah. There's nothing. They're not doing anything.
3: This is where my new company, Only Vans, comes in. Remember, I told you I was going to start that.
1: I didn't remember that. You're going to start a company called Only Vans.
3: Only Vans. And I guarantee your van.
4: And they want nude pictures in those vans.
1: Okay. Is it? Well, I think the U-Haul people are probably like, we got that going already.
3: I don't trust it.
1: You want just minivans? Mm-hmm. So not like
3: moving. So like your wife would love it.
1: My wife would love
3: it. Yes, just minivans. Guaranteed.
1: You might. Right. Yeah, well, you're going to get one customer. I don't know you're going to get two, but...
3: Sometimes you need a van.
1: Apparently, all you got to do is hold on to a reservation, and you're already head and shoulders above most of the companies.
4: Exactly.
1: 704-FEZ-3200, talk back button available to you as well. Appreciate your license plate rivalry talk.
5: Speaking on a license plate issue, I have a friend who lives in Virginia who curses out loud every time he sees a Maryland plate. Locals in Boone will go insane when they see a Florida plate, especially in the summertime, even though they own half the town. The locals hate Floridians.
1: We're all just looking for reasons to be angry at people. I mean, there's really not much to any of this, to be honest with you. Maybe some of it.
6: Now, my uncle moved to Colorado. He was there for many, many years. And when I was younger, we went for a wedding. And they made mention that every summer it's Little Texas. Texas plates everywhere. So there's that rivalry, too.
1: That one's been going on forever because both of my parents they got married in Boulder. And I can remember as a kid, everybody complaining about, the Texas people taking over Colorado. That's been going on for a million years. All of that. So not new, but yes, very accurate. 704-FEZ-3200, talk back button also available to you.
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1: I think this is kind of interesting because, like I said, whether you're actually going to be renting a car anytime soon, everybody experiences crazy stuff when it comes to car rental stuff. And maybe you are squeezing in a last minute thing where you're going to need one. I appreciate everybody sharing your, I guess, knowledge.
2: Shout out to Rick, who sends me a lengthy email, but it starts off with, you guys said the two words that make me fire back Tums, rental cars. I travel for work and I'm on the road probably 2 weeks out of every month. I have so many rental car stories that I can't even boil it down. Let's just say that one company, which shall remain nameless, but it rhymes with Balamo, called me a week after I had returned a car I rented from them and politely asked me when I was planning on returning it. Years ago, I got into the habit of taking photos of the car before I leave the lot and when I park it. Now, I have so many pictures of rental cars on my phone, but it has saved me time and time again.
1: Yeah, no, that's great advice. And you're doing much more of yourself a service than you are taking pictures of the moon, for example.
2: How dare you? So
3: you can do both.
1: I mean, you can do both, but you may need to get a bigger storage on your phone.
2: Right.
1: Yeah, no, the photos are always good. And by the way, photos can't be faked. So
3: I take videos, lots of them. I try to get selfies with people on occasion.
2: Hey, Carol, come on over here.
3: This is, yeah, we had a conversation.
1: It is. You're definitely, that's a good safeguard. 100%.
4: Yeah. Last year I was in a rental situation, got to the place, nobody there. Like, place is empty. Finally, after about 10 minutes, a guy walks in and goes, yeah, we don't have anything. It's like, but I had a reservation. Yeah, we don't have any cars, but I've got some cars coming from the airport. If you just wait a little bit, and then there's like three other people that came in behind me that are also expecting a car. So that took a little while, and that was rather irritating, and I was on a bit of a time crunch. So that was my experience.
3: Yeah.
1: It's the only business in the world where they just totally disregard reservations.
3: And you could pay up front, too, you know? And still not have one. And when I encountered that, I was at the airport. And I'm like, you should have all the cars. What do you mean you don't have cars? I feel like you would have the most. You're a major airport.
2: Chelsea's not wrong. Have you been where you, like, you fill out all the stuff online and you've already paid?
3: Mm-hmm.
2: And then you show up and you're like, what do you mean there's no, you got my money.
1: And then you're stuck. We one time had to spend the night. They were like, well, we don't have any cars. It was late and we'd gotten into the airport and they were like, well, we'll give you this voucher. And we stayed a night at a hotel near the airport because we couldn't leave without the car that we had already paid for.
2: Mm.
1: And they were like, well, we'll call you. Maybe it'll be in an hour, but it may be tomorrow morning. So now you're leaving your phone on because you're like, well, at some, if it happens within like 2 hours, maybe I'm good. Then if it doesn't, it's going to be at like 3 a.m. Like, do I want that? Like, it was crazy. It was insane.
3: Was that a while ago? Because now you see the, you know, the companies where you can, it's like the Airbnb, but for your car, where you can take someone's personal car.
1: Mm, yeah.
3: And so I think if you're in a place that has something like that, then the availability is
1: this bigger. Was 25 years ago. So yeah. It was a little bit different. It was also around Christmas. It was snowy. It was Chicago. I mean, there were other challenges that made it harder.
3: Yeah.
1: But, man, I'm going to tell you what, that is fun.
2: Is it?
1: 704-FEZ-3200. 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
3: I don't know if you're planning out your weekend and if part of that is looking at what the movies are that come out for the weekend. I was just doing that and I realized that Jason Statham has a movie coming out and it's another movie where he has to fight people on a boat. And I'm beginning to wonder if this is like something in his contract or something.
4: Is that what he does?
3: It's called The Mutiny. It's an action thriller where he has to do something aboard a cargo ship.
4: I mean, is it always a cargo ship, Wilcox?
3: It's not always a cargo ship, sailboat. But I just think of him, I don't know, he was in The Meg, which was the Megalodon thing where he fights stuff, you know, sharks and whatnot on water. Uh-huh. And then there was the second Meg, which I don't think was called the second Meg, but you know what I'm talking about.
5: Meg 2, like, the trench.
3: So I just wonder, like, is that a thing where they're like, well, if it's going to be action and it's going to be water, then we've got to go Statham on that. He has a thing like in his deal that's like, I won't fight anything on dry land.
5: That's 3 out of 60 movies that he's been in.
3: See, I told you. I've nailed it.
4: Oh, I haven't seen those.
5: I wouldn't consider him, you know, the water guy.
4: Well, maybe just lately.
3: In my head, he is. It's definitely anecdotal, and I'm willing to admit that I could be wrong.
4: Let me know when there's a canoe.
3: That's
4: it's all different kinds of water vessels.
3: With Jason Statham on the lazy river.
5: He's on an inner tube.
3: Somebody has diarrhea, breaking the rules on a lazy river, and Jason Statham is going to take him out.
4: Yeah,
3: I think that's probably it. And by the way, if it makes you feel better, this does have a 47% from critics on Rotten Tomatoes.
5: Wow.
3: So, critics don't like container ships. So that's a long time.
5: Container ships.
3: Yeah, he's on a container ship. Did I not mention that?
5: So it's like if it was a cruise ship, they'd all be behind it, like, you know, Speed 2.
3: I don't know. He's now a bodyguard, former Royal Marine, framed and sets out to find people responsible to prove his innocence on a container ship.
5: You ever think he gets pigeonholed?
3: That's what I'm saying, but you just told me it's only 3 out of 60 movies, so apparently I'm wrong about his pigeonholing.
4: I mean, he's probably okay with it. I don't know if he wanted to out to a romantic comedy next. He's probably all right.
3: Yeah, I'm sure he is okay with it. I mean, plus it's nice to have your thing, right? Your genre, your niche.
4: Yeah.
3: Everybody's like, I want to go see some sort of fight on a raft, and I want Jason Statham involved.
5: I want to see how many watercraft you can come up with.
3: It's a jet ski, and Jason Statham fights a guy, arm wrestles a guy on a jet ski. It would be fun to see him just
5: Jason
3: go through
5: Statham
3: different.
5: Jason Statham stars in Pool Noodle.
3: There you go, Chels. One of Chelsea's nemesises.
5: Giant snake.
4: Checking for snakes.
3: Yeah, in the deep end, no less, not the baby pool. Yeah, so,
5: right.
3: And then he will do like a fun one, like a, you know, like when Danny DeVito and Arnold Schwarzenegger get together. This is going to be a fun action star movie where he's going to be in a baby pool and he's going to be trying to monitor babies and it gets out of hand because they're like hurling cats.
5: Arm floaties. This summer stars Jason Statham.
4: Okay. These are all ideas.
3: These are all great ideas, I think is what you mean. So if you're thinking, yes, I do love water fights, Mutiny is what it's called and it does come out this weekend.
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2: You see the movie that's coming out? First of all, we were just talking about how this weekend there's just another installment of Jason Statham fighting people on the open seas. This one is not called Pool Noodle, as Woody suggested, but he does fight people on a container ship. It's called Mutiny, and that comes out tomorrow. But there's this movie about Dane Cook and his brother, who apparently was also his manager.
3: It's a documentary, right?
2: And stole $12 million from Dane Cook.
4: I saw that headline and I thought, I know he made some movies a while ago, but how you steal $12 million and not notice?
2: It's interesting because I bet there's somebody listening right now who's like, I don't even know who Dane Cook is, guys. And I don't say that as a knock, but he was... At one point, and I don't know what years we'd be talking about, but was one of the best known comedians out there. He was polarizing. Not everybody loved him, but he was really, really well known and popular.
3: Early 2000s?
2: And I'm not knocking him. I can't even remember, honestly. But his brother was his manager, and over not that long a period of time, he stole $12 million from him. And it was like, you know... Some of it was how you'd think, and some of it wasn't how you think. Like, he was hiding cash in tomato jars and things around the home. Like, it wasn't just a little electronic espionage going on. It was, like, weird stealing money stuff.
3: That was a plot point in the TV show The Bear.
2: Okay. Well, one of them got it from the other one, maybe. Here's just a clip from the trailer.
5: I just heard, Courtney, the FBI is involved with something. Dane, what happened? What have you done?
6: A person that spent so much time pretending to be something he wasn't. From the moment he left that bank, my brother disappeared.
7: He was like, yeah, I want to be a stand-up comedian. I was like, I want to be a stand-up comedian.
6: These people are fearless. I want to be fearless.
2: So the movie is called Funny Money. It comes out next month, sort of towards the end of September.
3: I would like to get to the point where I have so much money that somebody could steal $12 million and I'd be like, did you take money from me?
2: Yeah, wouldn't we all? I mean, I think it's one of these situations where when you're that kind of rich... You've got people who handle your money, and so you just get whatever money you need, and they just sort of dole that out to you, and you're not looking at what the other money is even doing.
4: But he, I mean, it's about who are you going to trust, because he was an adult at that time, Dane Cook was. Like, he could have had more oversight. I've heard of a lot of this stuff happening with kids. And they're the breadwinners, and people taking advantage.
2: But it happens with adults as well, because I think it's hard to imagine as people who aren't rich like that. But that's a thing that I think you just can't even wrap your head around, that you don't even see all your money or know where it is. And you know you're making enough, and you know your daily life is going as it normally should, and you're probably able to buy the things you want to buy. And there's a ton of other money that you don't even see. And it may be because somebody's putting it tomato cans and stealing $12 million from you over the course of several years.
3: Dude was withdrawing sums to the tune of $20,000, $50,000, even $100,000 at a time from Dane Cook's account. And Dane was like, didn't notice.
2: Right. But again, I think I can't imagine it either. Right. Because you assume that you keep some sort of tabs on your money because you don't know from day to day whether you're going to have enough. But if you're in a situation like that, you know, especially if you trust the person, you're like, yeah, I mean, the money I need is showing up every month. And that's all that matters.
4: Online banking wasn't as much of a thing maybe back then, where you could just pull up your account and be like, here's a withdrawal for $50,000 that I didn't make. Maybe I should call my brother and ask him what's going on.
2: So you're too busy doing movies and telling jokes on stage. You don't have time to look at your bank account.
3: Were they really jokes? Sorry.
2: How dare you? The man lost $12 million. I don't know how that did for him. Like, was that a drop in the bucket or did that doom him? I don't know that answer. And maybe that's partly what's covered in the movie, which is called Funny Money, the Dane Cook story. September 29th is when that hits. So, I mean, I don't know. I don't understand, but you seem to hear these types of stories way more than you'd ever think you would.
4: Yeah.
2: And it is oftentimes somebody like a family member who mm-hmm. you've allowed to be your manager or whatever the case may be. And that's tragic and maybe more important than the lessons we learned from the rental car company. I don't know. Mm. Unless you don't have $12 million to lose. And then who cares? Let them take over your money. It'll be the other ones going to jail and maybe they'll have to pay money back. I don't know. The whole thing is wild. I don't. It's a streamer, by the way, I believe. It's not a theater thing. So you got about a month left to prepare and wonder. So you're welcome.
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3: Talking about planning out your weekend, and this one wouldn't be for this particular weekend, but the trailer for the new Dane Cook documentary. Dane Cook, movies, comedy, not as much anymore, but at one time was a massive star, and I didn't know the whole story behind his brother being his manager and stealing over $12 million from him over the course of time. That movie actually comes out at the end of next month as a streamer. I appreciate those of you with your thoughts.
4: Yeah, talking about the Dane Cook documentary, if you want to watch something on celebrities either blowing their money or someone else stealing from them and blowing their money, ESPN 30 for 30 called Broke. All those 30 for 30s are really great, but this Broke is really, really good.
5: Suck on that, Wayne Brady.
3: I haven't seen that one, and you're right about the 30 for 30s. Those are all so good. I haven't seen the Broke one, but apparently that came out a while back, so it's not new.
6: But it talks about how 60% of former NBA players are broke within 5 years of retirement, and 78% of former NFL players have gone through bankruptcy or are under financial stress 2 years after retiring.
3: I'd seen that. That was all part of an article in Sports Illustrated of like 15 years ago. I wonder if some of that has changed a little bit. I mean, I know the leagues have tried to crack down on helping guys understand how to avoid some of these pitfalls. It's tough. I mean, can you imagine? Think about yourself when you were 18 or 19 or whatever, and then somebody handed you a bag of money, like millions of dollars. A lot of us would make terrible decisions.
7: But it's not just that. It's also everybody that you've ever known and your extended family now reaching out constantly because they know that you're getting a paycheck. And so having to navigate all of that is tough, too.
3: Correct. Yeah. It comes at you from every potential angle.
7: And imagine you're 20 years old or something like that.
3: You don't know what to do.
7: Right. Yeah. Exactly.

0: years ago when that Sports Illustrated article revealed all those stats. NBA players make generally so much more than NFL players. I mean, and they, you know, they don't, NFL's much tougher as far as how you get paid and the injury process and all that. Appreciate your calls.
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1: I think we all get so fascinated when we hear stories about celebrities, I guess, for lack of a better word, that somehow have millions of dollars taken from them by somebody who's there to handle their finances and things. And that's the focus of the Dane Cook documentary that's coming out next month called Funny Money. One of the biggest comedians, period, of the early 2000s, and obviously had a lot of dough. And his brother, he's actually his half-brother, if that matters, was doing his finances and stole $12 million from him over the course of time. So that's the gist of that. But I think all of us who live normal lives are like, how does that happen? I don't understand. But like I was saying, I think a lot of them, you can't even, you don't even think about it. You're just like, you handle that. Give me what I need for all my things, and then we're good. And then you don't see what's going on. Appreciate your calls.
2: You guys are talking about comedians and money. I just want to piggyback on that. Bobby Lee is very well known for not knowing how much money he has. He has no idea. I've heard him say it a couple times on different podcasts. Like, he has no idea how much money he's made, how much money is in his account. He has somebody that handles it, and they just, like, he'll basically be like, you know, am I good for whatever? And he's like, yeah, you're good. But yeah, he's very well known for having no idea what his accounts say, and he doesn't want to know, which is another interesting thing. What do you suck?
1: Bobby Lee makes a lot of interesting choices. Yes. For those of you that aren't familiar with Bobby Lee, the comedian, Google him. As a matter of fact, you know what? Let me take that opportunity. I'll repost the last time Bobby was in the studio with us. And we'll put that up at Woody and Wilcox on Instagram and Twitter. And you can see some of the decisions that Bobby Lee makes, including coming on our show, which, right. I mean, right there, you know, he ain't making the best decisions.
3: I've got the audio that the caller is talking about. You want to hear Bobby say it?
1: Yeah.
4: I have a money guy. But when I first signed him 15 years ago, I go, I don't want to know how much money I have. I don't want to live in a world where I'm like always looking at my bank account. I don't know what I pay for my mortgage. I don't know what I pay for my car. Wow. I don't know what insurance costs. All that's taken care of.
5: Every bill?
4: Every bill. Phone bill. I don't even know where to go to do it.
5: You curious?
4: No. Because if the number's really low, I'll just be depressed and I'll start panicking.
5: Sure.
4: Like, I need to do more. But if you don't know, then you just kind of just, I just live my life.
6: Now, I will say, as somebody who learned early on that I am horrible with money, I'm sort of the same boat as Bobby. Right? The check comes in and my wife handles the stuff. And I go, all right.
7: But here's the question for both of you. God forbid something happens to your wife or Bobby's money guy. He didn't even know how to pay his phone bill. Like, what are you going to do? I mean, take out the he may be stealing money from you part. Let's hope not. But how are you going to function? Woody?
6: I'll hire somebody. I'll find a new wife real quick. Me and Cool Beans are going to get married at that point. She can handle the cash.
7: I understand him not wanting to know the balance.
6: No.
7: Psychologically or whatever, but you can have a little bit of knowledge and still not be bogged down. Like, you can know the basics. He doesn't know how much his mortgage is. That seems problematic. Like, you can just hit like a couple of basic things.
1: It's an interesting idea that you would want, especially as someone who is an entertainer, maybe you live a sort of creative life in terms of how you make your money, meaning whether you're comedy or music or something, and you don't want to make decisions maybe based on money. That's something that only somebody who has a lot of money can say, of course. There's that. But then again, how does he know he has a lot of money if he doesn't know how much money he has? So, you know, you'd still have to go to your finance guy and go, is it seven figures or is it four? Is it eight figures? Give me at least a ballpark.
6: Right. I don't even think he goes that far. He's like, hey,
1: I don't think he does either.
6: I want to buy this new phone. Am I clear? And they're like, go for it.
7: Well, I mean, right.
1: And that's what I was saying at the outset. I think that's how it happens.
7: Is it down to every purchase? Like, I want to purchase these beverages. I'm at a concert. They're overpriced. Can I afford it? Like, how?
6: No,
7: how,
6: nobody can afford that. No,
1: right.
6: The answer even the is ultra obvious. Rich.
7: Yeah. I don't know. Good luck, Bobby.
1: Yeah. No, it's an interesting choice.
8: Boy, I wish I had that kind of money. Then I could afford to listen to a better show. What do you suck?
1: It's true. Well played.
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2: I think I can post the pictures that I just posted on Instagram of when Bobby Lee was naked in the radio station with us. Because it's a right, the angle is such that I think we get around all of the issues. We'll see.
3: Yes, we will.
2: This came up, we were talking about financial, how some people get screwed by their financial people, like celebrities and stuff, because this Dane Cook documentary is coming out next month. He had $12 million stolen from him by his financial person, who also happened to be his brother. And just the conversation of how do you not know that's happening? How's that possible? And I think none of us can understand because we don't have money like that at all. So, and Bobby Lee, comedian, who's, by the way, the two pictures, the sets of pictures that I put up are from 2013 and from 2015. And when he came in, he's... By the way, I guess the tie-in is he doesn't want to know how much money he has. He doesn't know how to pay his mortgage. He doesn't know anything financially. But last time he was in the studio, he immediately took off literally every stitch of clothing when he walked through the door.
4: Within like four steps.
2: And so we did the whole chat with him while he was fully nude. So those photos are up. And safe for work, he said? Question mark.
4: I just looked at him mildly.
2: Mildly safe for work, you think? Okay.
5: My husband also lives in financial ignorance. Not to, you know, like a Woody standpoint, not that I don't let him mess around with money. I have tried to show him what everything is, and he still is just like, no, you do it. So it's now at the point where I just tell him that we're broke, even though we're not. So that way he won't spend any money. So it's like, I guess a mix between that Bobby Lee and Woody, she says, with a question. Or maybe nothing like Bobby Lee and Woody. I don't know. I kind of really appreciate his financial ignorance. So it makes my life a little bit easier.
2: Right. And eventually, if it goes south, then you'll be able to steal money from him. That's the way it works. That's fantastic.
3: Right.
2: Do you think that's happening in your life, Woody? Is your wife telling you that you're in financial straits, even though you're not, just so you won't buy more mountain bikes?
4: Yes.
2: Okay. I mean,
4: 100%.
2: Okay.
4: And I'm okay with that. Be like, I don't know what's going on, but man, I got to work harder.
3: Well, I mean, I feel like you guys do have some checks and balances. Never forget that you almost bought a dog at a silent auction.
4: No, I did not almost buy a dog at a silent auction. My wife almost
3: did. That's what I'm saying. So it could go both ways. And now you guys didn't have to deal with that.
2: So you're saying once every 10 years, Woody has a good financial move and his wife does the rest of it.
3: He was just there.
4: 10 is too soon. Okay. Once every 18 to 30.
3: Adjacent.
2: Okay. All right. Got it. 704-FEZ-3200. 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
2: If you're looking at stuff to go do this weekend, one of the things is obviously movies that are coming out. And Jason Statham has a new movie this week. And it's once again a movie where he fights somebody on the ocean. And I said at the time, I feel like he only now will do movies where he has to fight somebody on the sea. He will not do it on the land. And I don't know what's going on there. Then Woody pointed out maybe only three or four of his 60 movies or something were actually on the ocean. I was thinking of The Meg. Then there was the other Meg. Then there was the other one that he did on a boat. I can't remember what that one was. Then this one's called Mutiny. He fights people on a container ship, apparently. So that's coming out tomorrow. But this call.
3: What's up, my peoples? Chef here. It's Jason Statham. I have this thing with my wife that I told her that the Geico lizard sounds like it's voiced by Jason Statham. And she thinks I'm crazy, but I don't know if you listen to the two of them. It sounds like the same guy.
2: I'm with your wife on that. I don't, at least off the top of my head, I don't think of the Geico lizard and Jason Statham sounding similar at all. They both may like water. I mean, that might be a similarity.
4: Do geckos like water?
2: I don't know. I said they may. I don't know if they do or not. I don't know if he's ever been on a container ship. Do we have Jason Statham audio?
5: Mm-hmm. It was great. Bodie is a real sort of a tour de force. She's a real like newcomer in terms of experience, but she's so good. She's so raw. She has this amazing sort of a energy to, that she brings to the set. And you believe every second that she's on camera.
2: So in my mind, see, I feel like Jason Statham in the movie is more.
6: Yes.
2: He's got a little more of this going on.
6: Because that clip was closer to the Geico lizard than I thought in my head.
2: Agree. Hang on.
7: Trust advertising icons. Some bloke tells you to go to geico.com and you're like, really? And just who might you be? But a gecko, he can be trusted. I ask if you want to save hundreds on car insurance, and you're like, yes, thank you. Mind babysitting my kids? And I'm like, of course I'll sit with you.
2: Maybe closer than I thought. Yeah. I'm going to give you that for sure.
5: She brings to the set, and you believe every second that she's on camera. So, yeah, it was great to work with someone so mature.
2: I mean, similar accents, okay? I will give
4: Working
2: you that. Working
4: class British accents all sound the same.
2: Mm-hmm. They may be of similar heights. I don't know. How tall is Jason Statham? Oftentimes, movie actors are shorter than you think they are. So I don't know if he's bigger than a gecko or not. Certainly.
4: He's 5'10".
2: Okay, decent size. I don't know. I'm not sure, but I like it. It's something I'd never thought of now, and unfortunately, I may not be able to not hear it. As we go about our business
6: well,
2: now.
6: Since we live in the with the power of Google, it seems that a man named Jake Wood is the voice of the gecko.
2: Well, yeah, I don't think I thought it was really him.
6: Okay.
2: No,
6: well, I mean just in case you want to just not continue the fight with your wife, there is an answer. You know?
2: I think he was just suggesting that he sounds like him. I don't think he really thought it was him. I don't know. I didn't take it that way.
4: Your Honor, grounds for divorce. We can't come to an agreement on who voices the gecko lizard.
6: People argue about weird things.
2: People do argue about weird things. People say weird things like this.
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1: One big family. That's what we are here on The Woody and Wilcox Show. And occasionally that sounds like that's ridiculous and made up. And then occasionally you get a call like this.
2: Hey, guys. So I don't really have anybody I can share this with, but I'm really proud of myself. And I felt like I just had to get it off my chest. I am 2 weeks drug-free. I'm 30 years old. My father passed at a young age and made some really bad choices and got on drugs before I was out of high school. And I've been on them ever since. I got a 10-year-old boy, and somehow I have managed to keep my life together enough to be there for him. But I just recently was able to make the decision to stop so that way I can be a better father. And I just felt really proud of myself hitting the 2-week mark. I consider y'all family, and I'm not able to really share that with anybody else because nobody else knows. And I'm just having to kind of battle it alone. So thank y'all for being there. Love you guys. Keep doing what you're doing.
1: We're here for you.
3: That's awesome. You should be proud.
1: Yeah. I mean, I can't imagine what you've been going through. So to come through the other end, I mean, 2 weeks, keep going.
3: One day at a time.
1: That's it, man.
3: It's a cliche for a reason, but
4: nobody likes a quitter. Wait, what were we talking about?
1: Don't worry. He's going to call back and say you suck.
3: We don't know that. I'm glad that people are sharing their wins. I think it's important for other people to hear that too.
1: Right.
3: And I hope if you feel like you can't talk to people in your own life about this, you don't need to keep it a secret. There are these days good online communities where you could get some support from people.
1: He wasn't the only one, by the way.
5: Hola, amigos. Just wanted to thank you once again for the mental support for this oversized Mexican man. Another long week in healthcare. I went to the eye doctor yesterday, and there's an eye surgery that I need that's going to cost me $13,000. So that's nice. Maybe once I get it, I'll be able to see well enough to turn the radio channel.
1: I mean, are they going to work with your ears as well? Because right. Maybe that's a way that you could get around it.
3: One thing at a time.
1: Yeah. I mean, 13 grand is a lot. So in the meantime, you know, maybe some earplugs are going to help out. 704-FEZ-3200. Talk back button available.
6: Hey, guys. Trent in Alaska. I'm with Wilcox on this one. I don't like the moon either. You know, it's just looking down on us. It's stupid. I mean, why is it looking down on me? I'm a human. It's just made of rocks. I'm made of human parts. I'm going to go outside and look at the moon. What, go outside at night? What am I, 20 years old? It's dumb. Fully agree, Wilcox. Heck with the moon. Stay inside. Stay red.
1: I'd like to go on record as saying I'm not anti-moon. I am anti-taking photos of the moon during celestial events with your cell phone. That's all I'm saying. That's it. I realize this has gotten blown out of proportion.
4: You're a rabid anti-moonite.
1: I am not an anti-moonite. I am a big fan of looking up there and seeing the old man in the sky. I'm just saying, don't waste your time and clog up your storage with a bunch of photos on your cell phone of the moon. You know, there's a full lunar eclipse happening next week. Amazing photos are available right now on Google. So that's all. That's all I'm saying.
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1: Anybody see that you can now bet on Little League World Series games?
2: Oh,
1: is that where we are?
2: Is that real?
1: I think it is real, yeah. I guess I can't prove it because I haven't tried to do it, but that's what I was reading.
2: I didn't know we could bet on children.
1: Yeah,
3: it's
1: well,
3: like you
1: I mean,
3: can gamble on just pretty much anything nowadays, right?
1: I mean, gambling makes everything fun, Chelsea. Will I make it to the bathroom in time? You guys can lay money on that. You know, anything that takes your everyday routine and makes it more exciting.
2: But then think of the children. You know, some kid from Bridgeport doesn't hit a home run that he's supposed to. Now he's getting death threats from a grown man in a basement.
1: Yeah, I mean, that is an issue, no question, because that's one of the unexpected consequences, I guess, from all the betting that's now happening within the world of college athletics legally, whereas many people reaching out, threatening on social media, you know, some of those people are only 18. Right. I mean, I guess technically you're an adult, but you've sent a barrage of, you know, notes and death threats to somebody because they didn't catch a football. And, you know, they're not professionals, quote unquote, although many of them are getting paid. So it does add a little bit of a different slant to it.
3: I see what you're talking about because somebody released the odds on the teams that are in the Little League World Series. California being the favorite, followed by Texas and then New Jersey and Washington State bringing up the rear. And people are like, these are 12-year-olds.
2: Mm-hmm.
3: Are we really gambling on 12-year-olds? And now, keep in mind, this is an offshore one, so it's not like, you know, the DraftKings and the FanDuel and stuff like that.
2: But still, you can do it, and we need to draw the line somewhere.
3: Well, I bring it up because there are laws in these United States that prevent what I would consider traditional sports books like FanDuel or DraftKings from allowing you to bet on 12-year-olds. It's only the ones that are like, oh, we're in the Bahamas. We can do whatever we want.
1: That's true about the Bahamas, too. You can do whatever you want. It's kind of like White Claw. There are no laws.
3: Are you sure?
1: Not at all. Making that up.
2: There's also the issue, like, what if there's just a coach who wants to place a bet? Now you've got an adult in a position of power. Trust me, there have already been, like, playoffs leading up to the World Series, so we've watched them in my house.
1: Because Frank is pining for the old days was almost in the World Series.
2: Right. He does like that, but also
1: he put on his uniform when he watches?
3: is he sitting on the couch with his glove on?
2: Okay. First of all, would his uniform still fit from when he was 12?
1: Let's find out.
2: No,
1: I'm sure
2: we did.
1: The pants were very soft.
2: We had a family friend whose kid was playing in one of the games, in one of the playoff games. And Frank was already on the coaches about their calls. And so, like, he was like, you shouldn't have sent him from third. That was terrible coaching.
1: Well, that's what you do when you watch sports. Doesn't matter how old they are. However, I would remind anybody who doesn't know that Frank blamed his team not getting to the Little League World Series because he got sick.
2: No, he wasn't sick. He got grounded for the whole summer.
1: That's right. But it was his fault either way, or they would have gone to the Little
2: League
1: World
2: Series. They
1: needed
2: him. They had a chance to get in, and because he couldn't play, that didn't get to happen.
1: Then he took a stake and he threw
4: it. I'm going to go ahead and call BS on that one.
1: Hit Napoleon Dynamite right in the head. Then he said, I bet I could throw these Lululemon pants a quarter mile. Glory days.
2: He's not quite Uncle Rico.
1: Oh, he's not Uncle Rico yet?
2: No, he doesn't bring it up all the time.
1: Hasn't bought the van yet?
3: No. Is he gambling on the Little League World?
2: He's not, but he has strong opinions about coaches, and it makes me wonder, like, a coach could tell a kid, like, hey, or make a bad call or something like that if he had some money on the line.
1: Absolutely. Mm-hmm. That can happen in anything.
2: That's true.
1: And you're right. But we don't want people who have gambled on the Little League World Series to be reaching out to 12-year-olds on social media and giving them death threats.
2: Has it started? It has? The actual series?
1: I'll be honest with you, not sure. Unlike Frank, I don't follow it so closely.
3: I know that these odds came out just a couple of days ago, so something tells me that it's happening now.
2: Yeah. Okay, well, I'll keep you posted on how the coaching's going.
3: Let us know how much money Frank wins or loses. Right.
1: It's a lot of soft pants money that he could win on this stuff. Mm-hmm. Okay, good. 704-FEZ-3200, talk back button. If you're gambling on the Little League World Series, what are you betting on?
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2: Well, if you're somebody who was thinking about, hey, with all the betting that you're allowed to do now, are any of these sites offering up some sort of gambling on the Little League World Series? And I guess the answer is no for some of the traditional ones that we all know about here. But some of the overseas ones do offer Little League World Series betting. Appreciate your calls.
3: Last year, I coached my kids' four-year-old soccer team, four and under, so we had 3- and 4-year-olds. There's no referee, so you talk to the other coach, and we're both out there running around with the kids, and I was kind of joking, and she said, well, we usually don't keep score, really. I said, oh, we're keeping score today. I got money on this. And she looked at me like, are you serious? I said, yeah, I found a guy in town, you know, he's willing to take a bet. I said, I'm totally kidding. And she's like, oh, thank God. And I was just like, either I'm just an idiot, which, I mean, maybe. Be ready to joke with the other coach, at least. Come on, lady. The main conversation was, do we use whistles or not? Because some of the kids get a little, ugh, if you blow a whistle. Some of them love it. Don't share the whistle, because those little germ factories are disgusting.
2: Wait.
4: I mean, don't ever share a whistle, first of all.
2: Why would that even be a thing? Why don't share the whistle? Are you suggesting that at some point some kid was like, hey, let me blow that?
4: Probably.
2: And you were like, all right. And you let the kid blow it.
5: 100%.
2: Well, I guess no. You got to learn the hard way. I don't know. Do never let a stranger's kid blow your whistle. That's right. I don't think that's something I've ever said out loud.
5: There's no amount of boiling that whistle that's going to get it clean.
4: That's only half of my worry. I've had to take whistles away from my kids and probably other people's kids, too, because they won't stop. So that's what gets on me. I'll take my chance with the germs.
2: They won't stop blowing.
4: Yes.
2: Well, people have said that about our show as well. We vow that we will not stop blowing.
5: You can bet on that.
2: Yeah, you absolutely can. That's funny. I'd never because I remember Joe, my son, played when he was 3 at the YMCA, but it wasn't. You know, it's not even a real game. They're just dribbling down the field. But I hadn't thought about the whistle thing, like because some kids at that age are like. Rattled by the whistle. Yeah, it's too much.
5: Or how about the other coaches who were taking you too seriously? Are like, you're seriously gambling on four-year-olds?
4: I mean, A, it is in the realm of possibility, sadly, these days. But also, here's something I've learned in my own life, is that your sense of humor doesn't always hit with everybody.
2: What?
5: No, mine does.
2: Yeah, who are you? You realize who you're saying that to, right? Nobody knows that better than we do. I think we all understand that. Mm.
4: I appreciate you trying to workshop your jokes, though, at 8 o'clock in the morning.
2: Who doesn't? Mm-hmm. Who doesn't? So, good tip. Don't share your whistle with a 3-year-old. 704-FEZ-3200. Talkback button also available to you.
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2: Buzzballs. Who's familiar with that term?
3: Somebody's nickname?
2: Probably, but that's not why I'm bringing it up. It has nothing to do with nicknames. It's a product. I just saw it over the weekend. I don't think I'd seen it before.
4: They look almost like Christmas tree ornaments, except it has alcohol inside.
2: You have nailed it. Look at the big brain on Woody.
3: And that's a good marketing idea for Christmas.
2: I hadn't seen that before, and then I was in one of those big beverage stores, and they had Buzz Balls.
3: Okay, I've seen them.
2: Did you see that they're doing a collab with Pop-Tarts? So you're over here worried about people gambling on Little League World Series games, Chelsea. Meanwhile, we have things called Buzz Balls that taste like Pop-Tarts in the liquor store.
3: I love Pop-Tarts.
2: Who doesn't?
3: But that sounds awful.
2: Limited edition line of ready-to-drink cocktails flavored like Pop-Tarts Frosted S'mores and Frosted Brown Sugar Cinnamon. Targeting nostalgic millennial customers.
3: Okay, the s'mores and the brown sugar cinnamon, though?
2: Mm-hmm.
3: Was it supposed to be like one of those espresso martinis or something?
2: Yeah!
4: They already have that.
2: This is just those flavors. 15% alcohol, by the way. So it's not like straight vodka, but it's more than wine.
3: Imagine it's just so, so sweet.
2: Mmm.
3: I'd rather have booze in the Pop-Tarts.
2: There's an idea. And by the way, this is not a commercial for Buzz Balls. I just thought it was funny, and I didn't realize that the collab with the Pop-Tarts people was a thing as well.
3: Are these collabs more for just like people like us will talk about it, and then somebody will buy it so they can take a video and put it on social, rather than it actually being a legitimate thing? Because, I mean, think about other collabs you could do. Where's my Hot Fries Buzz Ball?
4: I don't know what a hot fry is.
2: Hot fries?
3: Hot fries?
2: Oh, like in the bag at the convenience store? Yes. Hot fries are the best. You never had that?
4: Mm-mm.
2: I mean, it's like the predecessor to a Flamin' Hot Cheeto, except it's a different flavor. Oh, they're good.
4: When I see something like this, I immediately think, you're not going for, what they say, the millennial nostalgic.
2: Yes.
4: You're clearly targeting
3: the young
2: 10-year-olds.
4: Yes.
3: Right. Yeah.
4: Well, I wasn't going to say middle school, but this screams middle school.
3: Because also the millennial nostalgia, like Pop-Tarts still exist. We still eat them as adults. It's not like,
4: I'm going to go out and live. You can actually bring some into your favorite bar, sit down and have your favorite cocktail and eat a Pop-Tart right there.
3: Right. So missing the mark. I'm with you on this one.
2: I do feel like they're using the term nostalgic memorabilia or whatever I said a little too loosely, because how can you be nostalgic for something that still exists? Yeah, exactly. Mm-hmm. Right. So if you haven't seen them, it's a fascinating phenomenon. I don't know how long these have been out there.
3: The Buzz Balls in general?
2: Yeah, in general. Because Woody's right. That's what it looks like, is a Christmas tree ornament.
3: Mm-hmm.
2: Which, by the way, what a great idea. Why don't we have all Christmas tree ornaments filled with liquor? It's like a pinata for Jesus. PFJ, as we like to call it for short.
4: Because most of them are made of glass.
3: Jason.
4: You shatter them.
3: Right, your cat ends up in the tree. Now you got booze all over the place.
2: I mean, that adds a little intrigue to it. It's like gambling on stuff. It adds more excitement when you know that you may get glass in your mouth.
3: Also flammable. So
2: or in your cat.
4: What's wrong with your cat? It's drunk and it has glass in it.
2: Got some of that pinata juice in it and then ate some of the glass as well. So just an idea. I mean, listen, we already got all of our pumpkin spice stuff out there. The beers are out there. Thanks to listener Errol, who just sent us in the candy aisle. I don't know where he was, but it's all.
3: Oh, yeah, it's all out.
2: It's
3: now.
2: All Halloween and, you know, pumpkin-y stuff.
3: Mm-hmm.
2: So it's
3: everywhere.
2: Not too early to start planning your Christmas tree boozy ornaments.
3: Let's just call it a year. I'm ready just to skip right to it.
4: Just go on vacation?
2: Yeah. And by the way, if you want to use that pinatas for Jesus thing, I mean, that's a great, I think, like the solid idea that somebody could capitalize on. And I don't have a trademark on that. So that's free. That's from me to you. You'll finally get something positive out of this show.
4: I just want you to decorate your Christmas tree with Buzz Balls. That way, when people come over, they can grab one.
2: I mean, all of these are great. I mean, I don't know that we needed another reason to enjoy Christmas, but this would help. So you're welcome. It's in the Bible. 704 Fez 3200.
4: Lo beeth the buzz balls.
2: The talk back button is also available to you. We are clearly living in the best time to be alive.
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1: Great message that we got from a listener who didn't identify himself, but gives hope to many who are listening.
2: Hey, guys. So I don't really have anybody I can share this with, but I'm really proud of myself, and I felt like I just had to get it off my chest. I am 2 weeks drug-free. I'm 30 years old. My father passed at a young age, and made some really bad choices and got on drugs before I was out of high school, and I've been on them ever since. I got a 10-year-old boy, and somehow I have managed to keep my life together enough to be there for him, but I just recently was able to make the decision to stop so that way I can be a better father, and I just felt really proud of myself hitting the 2-week mark. I consider y'all family. And I'm not able to really share that with anybody else because nobody else knows. And I'm just having to kind of battle it alone. So thank y'all for being there. Love you guys. Keep doing what you're doing.
1: Good for you, man. Also fascinating, right? I don't know that we've ever spoken to him before. I don't know his name.
3: But keep doing what you're doing.
1: As he says, he considers us family.

0: On the flip side,
1: I just got an ad from Sonos saying, presumably what you're listening to doesn't suck. Oh, how little do they know. You suck, Woody.
2: Even Sonos knows that.
0: Also, earlier we got this.
3: Hola, amigos. Just wanted to thank you once again for the mental support for this oversized Mexican man. Another long week in healthcare. I went to the eye doctor yesterday, and there's an eye surgery that I need that's going to cost me $13,000. So that's nice. Maybe once I get it, I'll be able to see well enough to turn the radio channel.
0: We were talking earlier about some of the movies that are coming out here in the next little while. One of them is the documentary about comedian Dane Cook. One of the interesting things about his life is his brother was his financial guy and stole $12 million from him. The movie's called Funny Money. We were talking about sort of the phenomenon of how rich are you when you are at a point that you have no idea how much money you have. Someone else handles all of that. Probably just what monthly they give you a little allowance or a salary or whatever it is, and you have no clue what's going on besides that. Interesting discussion.
4: Yeah, talking about the Dane Cook documentary, if you want to watch something on celebrities either blowing their money or someone else stealing from them and blowing their money, ESPN 30 for 30 called Broke. All those 30 for 30s are really great, but this Broke is really, really good.
5: Suck on that, Wayne Brady.
6: Suck on that, Wayne Brady.
0: Speaking of movies, tomorrow the new Jason Statham movie comes out. Another in the long line of movies where he fights people on boats. This one is not called Fights on Boats. It's called Mutiny. I think essentially it all takes place on a container ship. We are throwing it out there to you for if you want to come up with the next idea for a new Jason Statham movie. So far, I feel like Woody's in the lead with Pool Noodle. It's not fully fleshed out.
2: I'm writing it right now.
0: Okay, well, feel free. I was fairly happy with Jason Statham fighting people who accidentally have diarrhea on the lazy river. That's a big no-no.
2: Mm-hmm.
0: All the signs at the lazy rivers, wherever you go, say if you've had diarrhea, get out. And he'd be the bouncer, sort of the enforcer.
2: The movie's called MFR. Malicious release.
0: Okay, keep writing. Anything else you missed, you'll find it on the podcast. 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

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I hope you're doing good on this Thursday morning. I'm Reagan on the Rocks hanging out with you. 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

0: Bon Scott, AC/DC on 99.9 The Fox. Man, Bon Scott was just so cool. I was watching some of their live performances and Top of the Pop videos, and I gotta say, I think Bon Scott was definitely the cooler front man out of the two.
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0: It's
1: here at Mama Justice, we specialize in neuropathic injuries. These traumatic brain injuries, these spinal cord injuries, they don't just get better over time. Here at Mama Justice, we have a medical management team that we scour the records and we look for these types of injuries to make sure to get our clients to the proper treatment early on, as soon as possible, because that's when the most impact can be made.

Breaking Benjamin is shaking up the road this fall with some guest groups, and you could be right there in the middle of it. We're going to send you and a guest to see them in Anaheim, California. You'll be hooked up with flights, hotel, tickets, exclusive merch, autograph poster, and you'll get to meet the band. 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

0: Darker Waves Festival is touching down in Huntington Beach this November with an epic gathering of icons. 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

0: 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Man, we got all kinds of stuff happening this weekend. The Columbus Fair is coming to the Columbus Fairgrounds. 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It's going on right now, and it's ending Saturday at 8 p.m. Admission to get in is $5, so head on down to the Columbus Fairgrounds.
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0: I couldn't go through today with, of course, talking about the unfortunate death of Frank Beard. As a drummer myself, I was highly inspired by Frank Beard. His ability to do the Texas Shuffle and give it a rock and blues sort of feel to it was unmatched. I got to see him a couple of years ago, so I'm very thankful that I was able to do that. You know, my heart goes out to Billy Gibbons.
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The Possum Town Book Festival is happening next weekend in downtown Columbus at Friendly City Books. You do not want to miss that, especially if you or someone you love is a book lover. They'll have author panels, meet and greets, book signings, all kinds of stuff to do. So make sure you clear your calendars and go to the Possum Town Book Festival.

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Ritchie Blackmore perform with Deep Purple for the first time in like 30 years, I think, last weekend. And I was hoping maybe this would spark some talks of a reunion tour, last farewell, you know, what every other band is doing these days. But from what he said after the show, I really don't think that's the case. And so congratulations to all you lucky people that were able to go see him last weekend.

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0: 99.9 The Fox. I'm Reagan on the Rocks, and that is it for me today. Keep tuning in, though. Stryker is going to be in just a few moments. Of course, followed by Steve Gorman tonight, Woody and Wilcox tomorrow morning, and I'll be back here, sitting down here, talking to you at 10 a.m. tomorrow morning. So until I talk to you tomorrow, don't do anything crazy, and don't do anything that I wouldn't do.
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North Mississippi's Rock Station, 99.9 The Fox. I'm just sweating about thinking about going outside. We're North Mississippi's home for the Woody Wilcox Show. More nonstop rock continues. Bad Company, Guns N' Roses. 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We'll cool you down, sitting to Cali, to check out Smashing Pumpkins. He

The National Weather Service in Jackson has issued a severe thunderstorm warning for western Noxubee County and east central Mississippi, northeastern Winston County and east central Mississippi, until 4:15 p.m. Central Daylight Time. At 3:19 p.m. Central Daylight Time, a severe thunderstorm was located near Mill Creek, or 11 miles east of Louisville, moving southeast at 15 miles per hour. Hazard, 60 miles per hour wind gusts and quarter-size hail. Source, radar indicated. Impact, hail damage to vehicles is expected. Expect wind damage to roofs, siding, and trees. Locations impacted include Defeaton, Mill Creek, and Michelleville. For your protection, move to an interior room on the lowest floor of a building.

0: 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I'm not AI yet, so we're still doing good. Hey, now, how about sending you and a guest to Cali? 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

0: 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It's more freeloading all summer long, brought to you by Barnes Crossing Kia Hyundai. And yeah, how about we get you going? 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
1: 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We're going to make sure that we represent you and that you get exactly what the law says that you can get, what you deserve.
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it's happening tonight. Hopefully it'll cool down a little bit as the Columbus Fair kicks off tonight. Columbus Fairgrounds, congrats to all our armband winners. And hang with the Fox for more freeloading all 99 Fox days of summer. Have fun at the fair.

The National Weather Service in Jackson has issued a severe thunderstorm warning for Noxubee County in east central Mississippi, northeastern Kemper County in east central Mississippi, southeastern Oktibbeha County in northeastern Mississippi, eastern Winston County in east central Mississippi, southern Lowndes County in northeastern Mississippi, until 5:15 p.m. Central Daylight Time. At 4:11 p.m. Central Daylight Time, a severe thunderstorm was located 7 miles south of Oktok, or 13 miles northwest of Macon, moving southeast at 15 miles per hour. Hazard, 60 miles per hour wind gusts. Source, radar indicated. Impact, expect damage to roofs, siding, and trees. Locations impacted include Starkville, Columbus, Louisville, Macon, Pickensville, Brooksville, Crawford, Chugalok, Artesia, Sesames, Prairie Point, Bethedon, Craig Springs, Mill Creek, Oktok, Cooksville, Bad Oak, Paulette, Deerbrook, and Bigby Valley. For your protection, move to an interior room on the lowest floor of a building,

0: 99.9 The Fox, North Mississippi's rock station, racing this weekend at Magnolia Motor Speedway. Man, they got the Crown Vicks racing. I think it's a great late models going on, too. If you didn't win your tickets from the Fox, well, that's too bad. You'll have plenty of chances to win all 99 Fox days of summer, but there's still time to get your tickets to check out Magnolia Motor Speedway racing this weekend with the boys. 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If you haven't heard, Mr. Frank Beard of ZZ Top has passed away at the age of 77, and we did a huge tribute to him when he did pass, and we will continue to think about Frank and his family as we roll out more nonstop rock and ZZ Top coming up.
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The National Weather Service in Jackson has issued a severe thunderstorm warning for Choctaw County in central Mississippi, northeastern Carroll County in north central Mississippi, eastern Grenada County in north central Mississippi, western Oktibbeha County in northeastern Mississippi, north central Winston County in east central Mississippi, Webster County in north central Mississippi, Montgomery County in north central Mississippi, Clay County in northeastern Mississippi, until 5:30 p.m. Central Daylight Time. At 4:23 p.m. Central Daylight Time, a severe thunderstorm was located over Upera, moving southeast at 10 miles per hour. Hazard, 60 miles per hour wind gusts and quarter-size hail. Source, radar indicated. Impact, hail damage to vehicles is expected. Expect wind damage to roofs, siding, and trees. Locations impacted include Winona, Upera, Ackerman, Elliott, Mappin, Duck Hill, Kilnickel, Lefiston, Longview, Sturgis, Mantee, Feba, Walthall, Gore Springs, Lodi, Poplar Creek, Clarkson, Palo Alto, Bisterton, and Embry. 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

0: Dusty Hill, and now Frank Beard of ZZ Top has gone on to the be the blues man in the sky. And you know, ZZ Top actually wouldn't even be around if it hadn't been for Mr. Frank Beard. The one guy at ZZ Top without the beard. We're sad to see him go, man, at age of 77. And he actually introduced Billy Gibbons to Dusty Hill, and they formed ZZ Top. Before that, he was part of Moving Sidewalks with guitarist Billy Gibbons, and Billy being the last one left in the band. Man, keep on going, Billy. We're rooting for you, brother. And Frank, he's up there, a blues man in the sky. We appreciate you for making ZZ Top happen. And more nonstop rock continues, including Zeppelin requested, Greta Van Fleet, Metallica, anything you want to hear for the ride home, 662-328-0990. 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

The National Weather Service in Memphis has issued a severe thunderstorm warning for central Chickasaw County in northeastern Mississippi, west central Monroe County in northeastern Mississippi, until 5:45 p.m. Central Daylight Time. At 4:55 p.m. Central Daylight Time, a severe thunderstorm was located near Treblick, or near Houston, moving east at 15 miles per hour. Hazard, 60 miles per hour wind gusts and quarter-size hail. Source, radar indicated. Impact, hail damage to vehicles is expected. Expect wind damage to roofs, siding, and trees. Locations impacted include Houston, Treblick, Macondi, Anchor, Buena Vista, and Egypt. 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

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She gave me the king. She was wheeling and dealing, just doing her thing. She was holding a pair, but I had to try. Her deuce was wild.

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0: Look forward to the new album from Greta Van Fleet, Palace for the People, hitting store shelves, or I guess the internets, on October 9th. 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As promised, your chance to see Breaking Benjamin, Chevelle as a VIP in Anaheim, California, and you get to meet the boys in the band. Right now, send the national text keyword HOLLOW to 95819. That is HOLLOW to 95819. We'll text you back to confirm your entry. Temple of the Dog, you too. And Stones are next.
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0: 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Thanks for hanging with me, Stryker. And if you're looking for fun things to do this weekend, not only are they racing at the Speedway, Magnolia Motor Speedway, the boys are in action. The fastest dirt, man, the black ice, that's happening on Saturday. And also, starting tonight is Columbus Fair, Columbus Fairgrounds. 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And more winning continues. 99 Fox Days of Summer, brought to you by Barnes Crossing Hyundai of Tupelo, as the Cult and Requested Lenny roll next. Any way you want,
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The National Weather Service in Jackson has issued a severe thunderstorm warning for northern Choctaw County in central Mississippi, central Carroll County in north central Mississippi, eastern Grenada County in north central Mississippi, northwestern Oktibbeha County in northeastern Mississippi, Webster County in north central Mississippi, Montgomery County in north central Mississippi, until 7:45 p.m. Central Daylight Time. At 6:24 p.m. Central Daylight Time, a severe thunderstorm was located near Winona, moving east at 15 miles per hour. Hazard, 60 miles per hour wind gusts and quarter-size hail. Source, radar indicated. Impact, hail damage to vehicles is expected. Expect wind damage to roofs, siding, and trees. 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

0: 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As for me, Stryker, I'm out of here. Good beer and good night. Steve Gorman rocks up next, along with Van Halen, to get you there. Later.
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